1973, and then expanded into film production as well. Stigwood signed John Travolta to a $1 million three-film deal. Then Stigwood tapped fellow Aussie Barry Gibb of the Bee Gees to write and record music for the soundtracks. In 1977, Saturday Night Fever became the biggest selling soundtrack ever released, and the movie made Travolta a superstar. That was followed up with Grease in 1978. Olivia Newton-John, who was already a chart topper with songs like I Honestly Love You and Have You Ever Been Mellow, was tapped to star opposite Travolta as Sandy. Once again, Barry Gibb wrote most of the songs for the soundtrack, including the titular Grease Is the Word. That's Barry singing background vocals to then heartthrob Frankie Valli, who was on lead. Toto's Steve Lukather plays bass and still riding high on the biggest selling live album of all time. On guitar, none other than Peter Frampton on Grease Is the Word here on Icon Radio.

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Songwriter John Farrar has lived a very comfortable life thanks to singer Olivia Newton-John interpreting his songwriting skills. Olivia Newton-John had a solo performance guaranteed in her contract for the film Grease the Movie. The producers were nearly done filming when they realized, where's Olivia's solo? They called up John Farrar, responsible for Olivia's former hits Have You Ever Been Mellow and Magic, and he brought it with Hopelessly Devoted to You. They actually had to bring Olivia back to shoot the scene on the back porch. That's why she's all by herself. Hopelessly was nominated for Best Original Song at the Oscars. It made it all the way to number 3 on the Billboard Hot 100 in the summer of 1978. On the soundtrack, it's followed by perhaps the most popular song from the movie, You're the One That I Want, also written by John Farrar. In the movie, Sexy Sandy arrives while it's playing. The emotional impact of that scene impacted everyone with a heartbeat. One of the greatest selling singles of all time. Number one karaoke song of all time. It reached number one on the Billboard Hot 100. We're celebrating the Grease soundtrack here on Icon Radio.

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1: We are spotlighting the Grease soundtrack this weekend. It was based on a musical that came out 5 years before the successful film and this soundtrack. During that period, there was a renaissance of the earliest days of rock and roll. A lot of those performers had to deal with Beatlemania. What to do next? George Lucas came to the rescue with American Graffiti. Then TV brought us Happy Days, which is still in reruns. I had the luck to meet Frankie Valli after a solo concert stop in Saskatoon. I was briefly a club DJ, and he walked in. You couldn't go far without something being played on the radio or at that nightclub that evening. Let's flash back to that summer of 78 on Icon Radio.
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11: Greece, the musical and soundtrack, is being saluted here on Icon with a flashback to the summer of 1959, as it was set in the USA. Those three main characters playing senior high school students, though actress Stockard Channing was 33 at the time. This film played in some North American theaters, though, for a full year. The record company even came up with the Grease Mega Mix, which runs 5 to 8 minutes with the best hooks of the hit songs for dancing purposes. It still works to this day in clubs. In 2026, Frankie Valli finally stopped performing as he was 90-something, doing that theme song, which plays twice in the film. I can recall going to a soft cedar concert of Grease, which featured Chubby Checker. He did the twist, and it goes like this. Even Greaser cover band Sha-Na-Na did 6 songs, making for that sock hop feeling we're hearing today. Shall we go back into the time tunnel now for Grease, the soundtrack on Icon Radio?
12: 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It's systematic. It's hydromatic. 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

0: the former host of Canada Jam, one of this country's longest-running spotlights of Canadian talent, and now on Icon Radio. 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
1: This weekend, we're rolling the nearly 57 minutes of one of the great movie soundtracks, Grease, which was marketed as Grease is the Word. John Travolta and Olivia Newton-John after her several years as a pop country act from Australia. This was gold for Hollywood, and today the musical still plays because it's timeless. In fact, this summer, it has an 8-week run in London, England that takes a spin at putting you in the actual show. If you're planning a trip across the pond, write this down. All one word, greasetheimmersivemovie.com. It takes the actual movie, it brings in some of the sets and actors working around for you to facilitate a recreational version

Of Greece in a venue next to the Tamsi River. It starts from £29. Again, the site is Greece the Immersive Movie Musical.com. Now, some of the actual soundtrack here on Icon Radio.

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1: The movie that defines summer nights and teenage dreams. Throwing it back to Rydell High, like it's 1978 all over again. Giving us some of the catchiest songs in music theater history. Some in our crowd will be hosting a watch party. Others just soaking in the nostalgia. Any way you do it, this is your weekend to fall in love with Grease one more time. You might recall Henry Winkler turned down the role of Danny Zuko because he didn't want to be typecast as a greaser forever. Lucky for us, John Travolta stepped in and made it iconic. There is a real high school in Chicago, referred to as the Grease School, William Taft High, where co-creator Jim Jacobs attended. He put on the first stage play in 1971 at a nightclub in Chicago. Later versions were toned down for broader appeal. It made its way to the Broadway stage in 1972. The movie came out in 1978 and was made on a budget of $6 million. And how's it done? Well, so far, it's grossed over $400 million, showing it doesn't matter if you win or lose, it's what you do with your dancing shoes. Celebrating a weekend of Grease on Icon Radio.

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5: Only as radio can, mind pictures of Rydell High are showing. The stage play began as a view of teen life changes captured from the 1950s to the 1960s. The original 71 stage play was grittier, kind of a raunchy version of the story addressing teen themes of pregnancy, gang violence, sexual freedom. Those were sanitized in later versions. I didn't realize Elvis was almost in the movie. He and Anne Margaret were considered for prime roles. Marie Osmond almost played Sandy, but didn't like the good girl to bad girl transformation. The drama department at William Taft High School in Chicago, where writer Jim Jacobs attended, still present the stage show. And any way you look at it, this is a great excuse to break out the leather jackets, poodle skirts, Letterman sweaters for the full-on experience. Whether you're a hopeless romantic, beauty school dropout, or just like hearing it again, there's a song for everyone on this Icon Radio Weekend Tribute.

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1: In a period movie like Grease, it was essential that both sets and costumes took the audience back to the 50s. The wardrobe department had the task of transforming actors in their mid to late 20s into believable teenagers of the time. In Travolta's first school scene, he's wearing a royal blue windbreaker. Well, that was a director's nod to Hollywood legend James Dean in Rebel Without a Cause. Dean's red jacket was changed into a blue one, better suited to John's coloring. Instead of sewing up new pieces, most costumes were vintage 50s attire. That meant dealing with real fragility, turning the set into a textile triage station. During the explosive hand jive scene, 20-year-old vintage wool skirts and cardigans violently ripped apart with every split and high kick. Stitchers were forced to frantically sew clothing back together on the fly. Let's put a nickel in the Icon Radio jukebox to salute the wardrobe wizardry of Grease.

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Now, here's Anthony Gismondi.

0: everyone. Welcome back to the show. Our show runs British Columbia wide on the radio network and, of course, globally on our podcast. We're joined by Sarah Isaacson. She's a tasting room manager at Cantor Cellars here at District Wine Village. We are inside the village and happy to return, as always. Sarah, welcome to the show. Great to have you on.
1: Thank you so much.
0: Yeah, it's always such a calm place here. You just sort of get inside this circle and life slows down a little bit. Maybe for me. I don't know about you.
1: It's the same. And we hear it from a lot of guests where it's like this little bubble.
0: Yeah.
1: You come here and it's so relaxing and calm and you lose a lot of time here.
0: Yeah. Well, let's talk about the village. If someone hasn't been here before, what when they walk inside this circle, what are they going to see? What can they do here? Because it's quite varied now.
1: Absolutely. It's kind of evolved over time. So we have 8 wineries, including one that's low alcohol and no alcohol. Brewery, French bakery, bookstore, restaurant, coffee roastery and shop, and the distillery as well.
0: Right. And 8 individual wineries. And it was designed sort of as a startup for wineries or people that were maybe just getting into the business and trying to get their feet wet. And they share a bunch of facilities. It's a good way to enter the wine business.
1: 100%. So it's that incubator space where you start small. As you get successful, if your business model takes you there, then you bump out and leave space for someone else to come in.
0: Yeah, exactly. Well, I know we're going to talk to a few today on the show, one with a name called Space Dog Wines.
1: We're excited, yeah. Space Dog coming in, brand new winery opening up, and then Tender Hope from Kelowna just moved in and opened this week.
0: Yeah. A lot of people ask me about Cantor, how that name comes about. What do you tell them when they come to see you?
1: So Cantor, we often have people asking if it references a decanter, but it's more the horse Cantor.
0: Yeah.
1: So within Cantor, we have 3 different families. They all have horses in their background, referencing a horse canter that's 3 beats in the 3 families. So it's kind of a nice phrase or word to get them together under one roof.
0: Yeah, very nice. Well, you're also famous for events and for concerts here, and I know that there's some coming up. Maybe we can go through a few of the things that are going to happen here this summer.
1: Absolutely. We've got some big names coming in. So July 23rd, we have the Eagle Eyes concert. So that's an Eagles cover band coming. Super well known.
0: Wow.
1: August 20th, we have Blue Rodeo. Very excited for
0: that. They're pretty well known.
1: Yeah, a little bit. Kind of familiar name.
0: Yeah, really good.
1: And then September 18th for the Wine Capital Weekend kickoff party, we have 5440 returning. They were here a couple years ago, and we're excited to have them back.
0: Yeah. How does it work? Are they're in the middle, or the people are in the middle?
1: So both. We have a central, like a circular stage that gets set up in the center, and seating around there, general admission, and then each patio hosts people as well.
0: Yeah, which is a good lead into the wineries and the shops here. So your winery has a patio outside, so people can sit outside and do a tasting there, or how does it work at each one?
1: Absolutely. So we all run our own tasting programs, tasting fees, different wines that we're featuring any given day.
0: Yeah.
1: You can taste outside. That's where we want you to be. Enjoy the space, enjoy the weather.
0: Yeah.
1: Come inside if you need to get out of the heat maybe a little bit. But it's just a nice place to relax.
0: Yeah, and it's been a couple of years now, I think, that Ward's Kitchen has been here now. And you can order food from them, or somehow the food arrives at your patio as well?
1: Yes, full coverage from the restaurant in here. So Ward's food, amazing food. Chef Ian does a great job. So you can order and have it delivered over to any patio.
0: Yeah.
1: Or if you sit in the center area, what we call the plaza, it's full service. So they'll come take your order and your food.
0: I noticed there's one place for lease.
1: We do
0: for that person out there who's dreaming of opening a winery.
1: For that passion project, sure.
0: What would you tell them about coming here?
1: You know what? This is the place to start. With all the things that are included in your lease, the space is manageable. You wouldn't get overwhelmed. You have the shared resources with the equipment, but you also have the shared knowledge of the people who are already here.
0: Yeah. And we're just north of the town of Oliver and south of Okanagan Falls. So it's just off Highway 97. You can't really miss it when you drive by, but it's very easy to get to even from Penticton. It's a short drive.
1: Yeah. You're looking at, under 10 minutes from Oliver, 20 minutes to Penticton, maybe a little bit longer. There's shuttles that run both ways, cab service, whatever you need.
0: Yeah, and if you're holidaying with your kids, can you still come by here?
1: 100%. We are kid-friendly, dog-friendly.
0: Yeah.
1: There's totally something for everyone here.
0: For everyone. Okay. And what about when you're open now throughout the summer? What are the hours?
1: We are open 7 days a week for the village.
0: Yeah.
1: The different businesses are run their own hours.
0: Right.
1: So it can vary. Check the website.
0: Okay.
1: But once we get going in the busier months, it's definitely 7 days a week, 11 to 7.
0: Yeah. By the way, I'm speaking with Sarah Isaacson. She's the tasting room manager at Cantor Cellars. I want to fit one wine in with you while you're here, since you know more about it than anybody. We're going to talk about the Chardonnay.
1: Correct.
0: Yeah.
1: The 2023 Chardonnay.
0: Yeah.
1: So our wines are very French inspired. It drinks a little bit more like a Chablis. So we use the only French oak, mm-hmm. and we use puncheons and stainless in combination. So mm-hmm. 3 months in puncheons, 3 months in stainless. The wine is nice and creamy, not overly buttery, and has a lovely like citrus finish on it.
0: Yeah, it's a little bit Burgundian, actually.
1: Yes.
0: If we can say that word here.
1: Yes.
0: Without being
1: quietly
0: shunned.
1: Yeah.
0: Yeah. And in a nice package in a great bottle. So this is the 2023, which was the really the last vintage before the big freeze.
1: Yes.
0: It wasn't a huge vintage, but a lot of good wine was made in 23.
1: Yeah, we're very happy with the 23. We're sad for the 24, but looking forward to the 25s too.
0: Sarah, it's great to catch up with you.
1: Thank you so much.
0: I think it's great that our listeners can hear somebody who works here and greets people every day and tastes wine with them. You can see how easy it is to have a conversation. Thanks so much.
1: Thank you.
0: Sarah Isaacson, she's the tasting room manager at Cantor Cellars in District Wine Village. Up next, Space Dog Wines with Todd Heinz. He's the owner and winemaker, Pascal Medivan, the consulting winemaker.
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0: Hello, BC. Welcome back to the show. We're joined by Todd Heitz. He's the owner and winemaker at Space Dog Wines, and Pascal Medivan, the consulting winemaker. Todd, Pascal, welcome to the show. Great to have you.
7: Thanks. Great to be here.
0: I'm intrigued by the name Space Dog Wines. We better start there. By the way, you're operating out of District Wine Village at the moment.
7: That's correct.
0: Yeah. What's with the name? What's that all about?
7: Yeah, I mean, the spark was, to be honest, out walking my dog one day, but the idea of Space Dog really morphed from there into something where it's really a metaphor for, you know, whenever you open a bottle of wine, you go on a journey. It's about where you are and who you're with.
0: Mm-hmm.
7: So Space Dog is really a metaphor for your companion on that journey, you know, wherever you are.
0: Right.
7: So.
0: Okay, I like that.
7: Yeah.
0: Yeah, and what, you always wanted to be in the wine business, or you were a wine drinker, obviously, before? Or?
7: Yeah, I've had my WSET diploma for better part of 25 years, and always wanted to be in the wine business, was afraid to until I kind of retired from the software business in 2023.
0: Now you have time.
7: I have time. And
0: maybe a little money.
7: A little money and friends. And I've gotten to know a lot of great folks in the industry here as well.
0: Yeah. So you have a few partners, and you got this guy, Pascal Medevan, that many of us know from his adventures in BC wines, particularly down south, which is where you're working out of.
7: That's correct. Yeah. All of the vineyards are all down south in Oliver.
0: And Pascal, what about these vineyards? Are they in great shape?
8: They are in very good shape. Yeah. And I selected this vineyard.
0: Yeah.
8: And because the quality and also very low yields, and we exactly choose the date of the maturity, and we push the maturity to be especially the Cab Sauvignon to be ready.
0: So they're not new vineyards.
8: They were growing. The vineyard is 6 or 7 years old.
0: Yeah.
8: Now.
0: Have you done some work in the vineyards too, or?
8: Just to check, yes.
0: Yeah. Some trellising or some of that kind of thing.
8: There's a lot of control to control the work done.
0: Yep.
8: Because we want the very high quality.
0: Yeah. I'm speaking with Todd Hides. He's the owner, Pascal Medevan, a consulting winemaker. So, Todd, do you have a style that you wanted to achieve, or how? It's easy to say I'm going to make wine like this till you start making it. But so, how is it working for you?
7: Yeah, I mean, our approach is sort of to come up with a hero wine that us partners love or would love to be in the neighborhood of from a quality and style perspective.
0: Right.
7: For each wine. So whether it's a rosé and we want to target being a big bold Provence or Bandol style rosé, mm-hmm. or a Condru style Viognier.
0: Mm-hmm.
7: And then once we've sort of established that foothold, it's Pascal and I working together to figure out how do we achieve that. And then obviously making it very much about the Okanagan terroir layered on top of that. But it's about bigger, bolder style, full-bodied wines. So maybe bucking the trend a little bit on lower alcohol wines, but we still believe in...
0: It's like people are going in the other direction, but then, you know, it's crazy. People go so far one way and then they have to come back anyway.
7: Yeah.
0: I just taste this Viognier. This is
7: 2025,
0: okay.
7: Full 100% barrel fermented, 80% new oak. So aiming for kind of that bigger, fuller body,
0: full orange style. Yeah. The richness of the wine and the variety. It's nice on the nose, though, eh? It's more delicate on the nose, and it's richer on the palate than on the nose, which is nice. So it's not, doesn't sort of hit you as going to be cloying.
7: Yeah.
0: But on the other hand, it's not cloying either at the other end, so.
8: And also the goal for this wine is to be aged. Mm-hmm. Also, we can do it now, but we want to age for a few.
0: Find me someone who will age their wine, and I'm, you know, I want to meet them. I have a cellar full of old wine, but most people, I don't know, it's hard to convince them that something good will happen in the bottle.
7: It's true.
0: But, you know, if you can taste that this wine can be aged right off the bat. And it's 100% Viognier, or?
7: 100% Viognier,
0: And you'll stick with that, or...
7: I think
0: you
7: for the next couple of years.
0: Search for Roussan or Marsan or.
7: Having tasted some St. Joseph whites not long ago in the Rhone, I'm quite interested in looking at that. But for now, for the next couple of years, it'll be a focus on Viognier, I think.
0: Did you see any claret while you were in the Rhone by chance?
7: I didn't taste any. I did see some on a few shelves, but never ventured.
0: Yeah. Can we glue claret here? Do you think it would stand up? I think it's a fantastic variety for BC, but we don't have any here at the moment. But I think it would work well with white. Anyway, enough of that. Back to Space Dog. We've got a rosé here as well, which has a fantastic color. I love that. Did you convince him of the color? Or?
8: No. The more and more I like this type of color. I remember long time ago, it was more red and very...
0: Yeah.
8: Now is the Provence style, and
0: people love that. Mostly people like that color, but what's it made out of?
7: It's 100% Merlot, and it's three different ferments. So there's a little bit of natural ferment Merlot.
0: Mm-hmm.
7: There's a little bit of Sagny in there, and then a majority is from direct press method.
0: Wow, that is nice.
7: Yeah. So full bodied, like again, a bigger style rosé.
0: It has some richness inside, but the fruit is intense. And I really like that. And there's good acidity as well. Does it have a name?
7: Yeah, so the Viognier's name is Disinherited.
0: Way to go.
7: And the rosé is Grace Undone.
0: Grace Undone. And do we know Grace, who Grace is?
7: No, it's just a name that's kind of got an edge to it. We're sort of edgy, you know, going towards that part of the market, a little bit more edgy with our branding and our naming,
0: yeah.
7: So
0: yeah,
7: and playfulness.
0: And how's the response been from in here from people?
7: It's been great. We've started to have people come in to taste the wines from the industry and from folks from Vancouver that I've known that are in the industry or around the industry. And so far, the response has been very, very good. Mm-hmm. Some people sort of tend towards the Viognier, and there's some folks that really have been quite like the rosé. So yeah. It's been great.
0: Well, they're both good wines to launch.
7: Yeah.
0: Sometimes back in the day, people launched wines they never should have. They should have waited another year for something else. But these are quite good right out of the gate.
7: Thanks, Father.
0: So, and what will be the target for you? Is it restaurants, or you try to sell direct, or people coming here? How will it work?
7: Yeah, mostly for us, it's about building through the allocation program, the wine club, and then as we build that foundation, we'll have it available here for tastings and to buy a few bottles as well. Mm-hmm. We don't have a ton of wine this year, only 300 cases between the two.
0: Yeah.
7: Once we've kind of started to build that foundation of the allocation program, it's really starting to then layer on specialty wine shops in Vancouver, Calgary, restaurants on top of that as
0: well. You sound like you're up for the charge. You're a businessman, because it's a tough job, eh? I mean, just growing grapes is tough, never mind making wine, trying to sell it, trying to keep track of everything, deal with the government, do the accounting. Like, it's a big, big project.
7: Yeah, so it is mostly me. We've got a great team of support. My partners are very helpful. Supplement with really great folks, you know, who specialize in a particular thing, whether it's Pascal on the wine or folks on the marketing or the finance side.
0: Yeah.
7: But it is, it's an incredible journey. Scott Robinson that makes the wine here at Cantor always says that nobody can fully understand and grasp what goes on during a harvest.
0: Unless
7: they've actually lived it from beginning to end.
0: Yeah.
7: And it's eye-opening and incredible.
0: Yeah.
7: So it's
0: energizing and draining all in one.
7: It is. And
0: yeah.
7: you come back for more, or you run away fast.
0: Yeah. Okay, we're almost out of time. I want to talk about the red wine that you brought, which is a barrel sample, I believe, of Cab Sauv and Merlot from 2025.
7: Yeah, so this is 85% Cab Sauv and 15% Merlot. The Cab Sauv is from barrel ferments. So these are... this is wine fermented in barrel, hand-rolled multiple times a day during fermentation.
8: We open the barrels, we put the grapes inside, and after we flip the barrels on the roller, and we roll the...
0: Sure.
8: Yeah.
7: And so a lot of manual labor.
0: Yeah. It smells fantastic. And I can't believe it's a barrel sample.
8: And also the quality of the barrels we get, it was interesting, you know,
7: Yeah, I think working with Pascal, always focusing on not just picking on bricks, but picking on tannin ripeness and phenolic ripeness. And that's just, we walk that fine edge between that and being underripe and being overripe. But I feel like it's...
0: Wow. That is my kind of red wine. I love the balance in this wine and the elegance of it. But you still get the full lushness of the Merlot, but it's a very stylish wine.
7: Yeah. Thank you.
0: Yeah. How long more will it be in barrel?
7: Probably, we're thinking about bottling next March.
8: Yes.
0: Next March,
7: We've got a variety of reds, and we've kept all our lots separate, so we've got lots of components to play with and discover, and, you know, thinking of a higher-end Cab Sauv, 100%, or close to 100%, and then a Bordeaux blend and a Merlot as well, so...
0: When Pascal first came here, you couldn't ripen Cabernet in the cellar. It was a tough job.
8: It was a tough job, but the weather changed also.
0: Yeah, now it's possible with the right kind of farming. You can do it.
7: Yeah. Yeah.
0: How would you describe the farming now? Sustainable or organic? Or
8: nowadays, more and more organic, definitely. The way is the people... Our first compare when I arrive here, the quality of the vineyard manager are better.
0: Yeah, anyway. Of course.
8: People are more focused on the vineyard. People take time.
0: Yeah.
8: They are more precise about the irrigation, for example. Yeah. And some people also do low yields.
0: Yeah.
8: Some but is definitely compare when I arrive here in 2021, there is a 2001.
0: No,
8: sorry.
0: 2001, yeah.
8: Big progress everywhere.
0: I was going to say, Todd, you missed the 90s and you're lucky.
7: Yeah, I was drinking and tasting the wines here in the Okanagan back then, and I started to get hooked from, you know, with some of the folks at Cedar Creek and
0: Blue Ben's, Mountain,
7: Ben Stewart and Ben.
0: Guys.
7: Yeah, exactly.
0: Yeah.
7: But the quality is so much better today. Yeah.
0: Well, hey, I wish you great. I was going to say I wish you luck, but I see you already have all that in the glass. So this would be fun to follow this winery. We should stay in touch.
7: Thank you. Appreciate that.
0: Todd Heinz, he's the owner and winemaker at Space Dog Wines, Pasco Manavan, the consulting winemaker and viticulturalist. Stick around. We are at District Wine Village and winemaker Kyle Lyons with Africa Cellars up next on the BC Food and Wine Radio Network.
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0: from Australia. I came back and I worked at Liquidity. I was there for 5 or 6 years working under Alison Moyes.
1: Yeah. Okay.
0: And then, yeah, Valley Commons, Stoneboat, and here.
1: Wow, you've got a lot of experience.
0: Yeah, I've been around a little.
1: Yeah, good for you. So you end up at Apricus. Apricus is in District Wine Village, but what's sort of the theme or the ethos of Apricus?
0: Yeah, Apricus, there's three partners in Apricus. There's myself, there's Willie Zabo, and there's Sam Baptiste, who you've probably...
1: Oh, of course, yeah.
0: Yeah, Sam...
1: he owns a few vineyards.
0: he does, yeah. And Sam's been in the industry for... He started... Yeah, he planted in 1968 at Incomeat Vineyards.
1: That's right, yeah.
0: And he went away to university, viticulture, all that.
1: Mm-hmm.
0: But he's been managing it for, I think, about the last 35, 40 years.
1: Yeah.
0: And...
1: I've spent time with Sam in the vineyards. He knows every inch of that property. He knows where every vine is and where all the good stuff is.
0: Yeah, 300 acres, and he knows like the back of his hand.
1: Yeah, it's fantastic. Well, that's a great thing for you to have someone who knows where the fruit is.
0: Absolutely, yeah.
1: And so what's the focus of the winery in terms of the production? Or?
0: The focus is really small lots. We're really focused on small lot winemaking and quality-driven decisions.
1: Mm-hmm.
0: Everything we do... As you've heard before, it always starts in the vineyard, paying really close attention to each block, fermentation, and just trying to create wines that feel really honest.
1: And you might change varieties in a year if you get better fruit or something that you're interested in there?
0: Oh, absolutely, yeah.
1: So you're not married to just one wine or one variety?
0: No, there's a few varieties that I think we will always continue to make.
1: Yeah.
0: The Riesling, I can't imagine ever not making this Riesling. The block was planted in 1977.
1: Okay.
0: Just producing incredible fruit.
1: Tell us a bit more about that. I'm going to have a quick taste while you're talking about it.
0: Yeah. So
1: it's called Old Vines Riesling?
0: Old Vines Riesling. This block was planted in 1977.
1: Hmm.
0: It's a clone 239. And...
1: Juicy.
0: Yeah, just extraordinary.
1: Yeah.
0: It's
1: amazing what old vines are like. The difference is like day and night.
0: And it's so good to work with because the wine really makes itself. Mm-hmm. I really don't have to do...
1: You just stay out of the way.
0: Exactly.
1: Yeah, you've done a great job with this one. Yeah, I love it. You haven't gone for the sweet version? It's nicely balanced?
0: Yeah, I wanted to keep a little bit of natural residual sugar.
1: Yeah.
0: So when it hits about one brick or a little below, I turn on the cooling and try to preserve a little bit of that sweetness.
1: Yeah, just the right amount. Really nice. Wow, that is juicy. That's a great, great summer wine. People can buy that now, or is it? It's
0: yeah, absolutely. It's available in the tasting room and a few select wine shops.
1: Okay. So that was the Apricus 2025 Old Vine Riesling. 2025 has turned out to, it looks like, there's a lot of good wine that was made, even though it was kind of a large crop, although not the huge crop, but larger than people thought with the bounce back.
0: Yeah, it was really great vintage, and I know Sam at our vineyard, he was really thoughtful about the crop levels. The vines went through a lot of stress the previous few years.
1: Mm-hmm.
0: So he really didn't push them at all.
1: Yeah, that's great. Well, you can tell. Lovely balance. You also brought along the 2025 Rosé.
0: Mm-hmm.
1: Which is a traditional sort of light color now. A little bit of red more than pink, perhaps.
0: Yeah, this surprised me a little bit. I've made Rosé from Cab Franc a number of times in the past, and it's always extremely light in color.
1: Mm-hmm.
0: And I only did 45 minutes of skin contact, but it really did produce a vibrant color.
1: Wow. You seem to have a nice hand with the wine, too. Well, I love this wine. This has got about, what, I see it's about 7 grams of residual sugar, so it's right, sort of right in the sweet spot of, I think 9 is where it's perceptible by humans, but... But you can taste the ripeness in this wine. It's lovely.
0: Yeah, absolutely. And, it does have that residual sweetness, but it's really got the acid behind it to really back it up. And,
1: mm-hmm.
0: and yeah, just extremely well-balanced, I think.
1: And so how many wines will you make now at Apricus?

0: How many different SKUs?
1: Yeah,
0: we'll have about 7 different SKUs moving forward. But that also can change depending on the year. And
1: yeah, and is it balanced or more white than red, or how does it come out?
0: It'll be about 50-50. And then we're also going to be doing some, you know, one-off small lot stuff for wine club members. And
1: Some maybe different varieties. Like, I know Sam's got a bunch of stuff here and there.
0: Yeah.
1: You could have some fun with.
0: Yeah, absolutely. I'm thinking this year I might do single barrel Tempranillo.
1: Yeah.
0: Maybe some Grunerwelt Leaner in the future.
1: Yeah.
0: I think there's some Sangiovese being planted right now.
1: Well, Gruner and Tempranillo, I would say do it.
0: Yeah.
1: Like, I think a lot of people would be interested in that.
0: Yeah.
1: Especially small lots. I mean, it'd be easy to sell, you know, small amounts of those.
0: Well, absolutely. Everything we do is a small lot as well. I think our biggest lot is 250 cases.
1: Yeah. So, Apricus is here on site at District Wine Village. Do you sell online, or is it in private stores, or how do you move your wine?
0: Yes, we sell it online. It is available in a few select private stores as well right now. We're just starting to expand. In the past, it was mostly all out of the tasting room.
1: Yeah.
0: But yeah, we're starting to move towards some private liquor stores.
1: I'm speaking with Kyle Lyons. He's a winemaker at Apricus Cellars, who at the moment are set up here in District Wine Village. We just had a delicious Old Vines Rieslings 2025 in the Apricus Rosé 2025, which is made from Cabernet Franc. And it has that, it's got nice aromatics, eh? A little bit of the savoriness of that you can get both in the desert and Cab Franc. Just the right amount of original sugar. Like, it's just fun to drink. Yeah. Are you a fun guy?
0: Yeah. Sometimes. Yeah.
1: Sometimes.
0: During harvest, I...
1: You get a little edgy?
0: I get a little edgy and very focused, but...
1: Yeah, of course. Well, how about an update on 26? We haven't talked much to people about that. What are you seeing right now in the vineyards?
0: It is looking great right now. Everything is out in bloom. Everything's looking healthy.
1: Yeah.
0: We did have a little frost event earlier in the year.
1: Yeah, it was quite spotty though, eh?
0: It's quite spotty, and all our vineyards don't really look like they've been affected.
1: Yeah, which is nice. So you would expect if things carry on, there would be a normal crop this year then, or close to normal?
0: I think it'll be a normal crop, maybe a little heavier than normal.
1: Yeah. It's still sort of feeding off of that, not the vintage that they didn't do any work? Or
0: must be.
1: Yeah.
0: That's all I can think of about.
1: It's crazy.
0: If the weather keeps going like this, I think we'll be...
1: Yeah, in good shape.
0: Yeah, absolutely.
1: Yeah. And do you have a good connection with Sam when it's about the time that it's picked, or is he pretty much making that decision, or?
0: No, we work really closely together, but I really rely, well, he's been working with that vineyard for so long.
1: Sure.
0: And I really rely on his input and knowledge.
1: Yeah. He probably knows in the morning when he gets up that he's picking some block.
0: Oh, yeah. Yeah, absolutely. Yeah.
1: Well, great to catch up with you. It was really fun to taste these wines. I noticed that you also had a Pinot Blanc here, which is it's kind of rare in BC. I don't know why. I think we should have more and more of it. What do you make of that wine?
0: I really enjoy Pinot Blanc. I wish that there was more Pinot Blanc being done in the valley. I'd rather drink Pinot Blanc myself than Pinot Gris.
1: Right.
0: And it's just, it's a fun variety. It's great food wine. This Pinot Blanc, I fermented in stainless and then aged in neutral oak.
1: Okay.
0: And, really wonderful texture, fun.
1: Yeah, so going into the neutral oak, just get some oxygen into it and it expands a bit on the wine, but you don't really get any oak influence.
0: Absolutely.
1: Yeah, well done. Well, great to catch up with you.
0: Yeah.
1: People should drop by Apricus here. When are you open in District Wine Village?
0: We're open every day, 11 to 6.
1: Okay. So people can come in and taste the wine, sit outside, buy the wine, enjoy the... and they're not far from the vineyards, actually. It's kind of nice to taste wine very close to where it's grown, too.
0: Yeah, they're just about 2 kilometers down the road.
1: Right on. Kyle, thanks so much.
0: Thank you very much.
1: Kyle Lyons, he's the winemaker at Apricus Vineyards here in the South Okanagan on the Black Sage Bench. Just off the main Black Sage Bench, and which the vineyards are tended by a real British Columbia legend, Sam Baptiste. We'll take a quick break. There's more coming up on the show. We have another Kyle this time, Kyle Stewart. He's the winemaker of Foolish Wines here at District Wine Village.

0: is Monday.
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0: Hello, everyone. Welcome back to the show. We're on location at District Wine Village in Oliver. We're joined by Kyle Stewart. He's the winemaker at Foolish Wines. Kyle, welcome to the show.
1: Oh, thanks for having us.
0: It's good to have you. It's interesting. You sort of came out of the brewing business to the wine business.
1: That's right. Yeah.
0: Yeah. So is that a good stepping stone? Or
1: it's funny. It seems like there should be more connections than there are.
0: Yeah.
1: You know, fermentation, you think fermentation is fermentation.
0: Yeah.
1: Not the case.
0: No.
1: Definitely learned a few lessons along the way.
0: Yeah. Yeah, I guess so. Well, there are tanks anyways.
1: It's stainless and pumps. Sure. Yeah.
0: Yeah. That's,
1: and then the consistencies kind of die off after that.
0: Yeah. Okay. So you ended up, you've been brewing in and around the country, et cetera. You came back to the Okanagan, and when did you get involved in actually wine?
1: So I moved to the Okanagan in 2019, and kind of got to do, with a little bit of free time, got to do a couple harvest jobs around through Summerland, and kind of got a taste of the vintage life.
0: Yeah.
1: And I thought, well, there's something here for me.
0: Yeah.
1: And then in 2022, we opened Foolish Wine, and I had the opportunity to kind of jump from the brewery into the winery proper.
0: Well, what is it about winemaking that caught your attention? Or
1: I think I like the lack of mastery in wine.
0: Yeah.
1: you know,
0: it's always changing.
1: You do your best.
0: Yeah.
1: But
0: exactly.
1: Every year is going
0: to... They do their best to screw you up.
1: Yeah, yeah. You're going to get new challenges. And, you know, we opened in 2022.
0: Yeah.
1: And I thought, this thing's easy.
0: Yeah.
1: There's tons of grapes. We've got all sorts of great quality, especially if we do a lot of white wine. So lots of white varieties. And then 23 came.
0: Yeah.
1: And then 24 came.
0: Yeah. And you missed the smoke in 21, so you still still have that to enjoy.
1: I got enough smoke in 23.
0: So. Yeah. Oh, well, you managed to survive it.
1: Here we are.
0: Yeah, here we are. So you brought a couple of wines today. Foolish Wines, by the way, you're set up here in District Wine Village.
1: Yep, that's right.
0: So for people who want to check out these wines as we go through them, it's a good place to check them out. And they're also available through the Neighborhood Brewing Group.
1: That's right, yeah. So you can probably find them by the glass at Neighborhood Brewing in Penticton,
0: yeah.
1: Yellow Dog Brewing in Penticton,
0: yeah.
1: Yellow Dog Brewing in Port Moody. And a couple other breweries actually around, and
0: yeah.
1: Then through the normal channels and the rest of the world.
0: Sure, right on. Okay, so today we're going to start with a white wine that you brought in. It's a Sauvignon Blanc, and this is from 23, is it? 24, pardon
1: yeah.
0: me.
1: So this was part of the replacement vintage of the year we lost. So
0: yeah.
1: We got a chance to work with some growers in Washington State and bring the fruit up to the winery and work on it from there.
0: So was it picked like whole bunch, or did you crush it there? Like how? What was it like when you got it?
1: It was just like we would have handpicked it ourselves.
0: Okay.
1: So handpicked fruit, straight into the bins, no processing in Washington.
0: And drive straight up.
1: Drive straight up.
0: So it was probably less than a day to get it here? Or?
1: Yep. They would have picked it first thing in the morning, and I think I received it by about 2:30.
0: Mm-hmm.
1: Yeah, so Columbia Valley, so southern Washington State, quite sandy. Was really curious to see, you know, we had to make decisions pretty fast when it came to buying fruit, and so it was exciting to see it come in and really impressed with the quality of the growth.
0: It's quite a good wine. I'm trying to pursue, you know, browse my brain now to see where I think it's from, but it has this quite a lovely nettle quality to it, which I like a lot in Sauvignon Blanc.
1: Yeah, so I do this, you know, definitely a nod to those Southern Hemisphere Sauvignon Blanc. So very reductive. Do my very best to keep that oxygen out.
0: Right.
1: You know, those really exciting aromatic compounds are so easily oxidized and so easily lost forever. And I think Sauvignon Blanc without that, I don't know what you'd have. So definitely like to keep that lean, acid forward, and that kind of bright tropical thing. It's a wine that I can tell when the wine shop opens it for the day.
0: Yeah,
1: because you can pop in through the store and you go, I think I can sense it.
0: Yeah, 13.6. It's quite a lovely wine. It has how would I describe that style? Well, I think you pretty much nailed it. But it's juicy. It has a nice tart. Finish, but it's not screamingly acidic. Like it's not like one of the most of those New Zealand wines are pretty acidic in the finish.
1: That's right.
0: This is just a little softer, a little more engaging.
1: That's right. So I typically make wines that are acid forward, but I like to keep them dry. And I think that kind of New Zealand style is great. You can have that kind of super high TA.
0: Mm-hmm.
1: But usually you'd see a bump in residual sugar with those wines just as a way to kind of mitigate.
0: Yep.
1: For here, sure. I'd like to go. I like to ferment them totally dry.
0: Yeah, it seems like a great food wine.
1: Yeah, so this is definitely, I think you kind of nailed it with the herbal component. Mm-hmm. It's got those kind of tropical notes up front, but then on the other side, you can find that kind of dill, cilantro. Even my favorite tasting note I think I got was tomato leaf, crushed tomato leaf.
0: Yeah, true. And nettle, man. It's very nettly, for me anyway. Okay, so that's wine number one. We're going to move to now a very interesting variety, and you don't see much of it, Tempranillo. I don't know how hard it is to grow here. I know in Washington it was planted many, many years ago and was pretty much a flop for the first decade or so. They couldn't make any wine out of it that was decent. That's changed a bit. Well, where does this wine come from?
1: So this is grown west side of Soyuz.
0: Okay.
1: So we're back to BC. This is a 2022. Yeah. So great. Good. Great year for whites, a little more challenging for reds. This we had a great warm October, and then on Halloween we got about 10 centimeters of snow, so this was picked in the snow. Kind of stopped the hang time that I would have loved to see for this wine, but ultimately I think still led to a fun wine. It keeps it's still there.
0: Yeah, that hang time gives it a sweetness, not a sugary sweetness, but it just finishes the wine off nicely if you can get it.
1: Yeah, so, but it's actually, it ended up working for me. I do like, I lean away from kind of stewed fruits and jammy fruit. Mm-hmm. I definitely like that kind of cooler profile.
0: Yeah, it is nicely balanced and fresh. For our listeners who may not know, Tempranillo, of course, one of the main grapes, is the main grape of Rioja in Spain, where they can hang it until the dogs come home. They usually can pick it exactly when they want to.
1: It's the early ripener in Rioja.
0: Yeah.
1: And here, we can barely get it in. But, you know, I could see where the challenge of marketing it comes from, especially, you know, in scale.
0: Yeah.
1: We're really lucky. We grow about half of our tonnage, and we get to work with kind of exciting varieties on the other half. And this is one of those examples of something that, you know, we might do this once. We might get another chance at this in years to come. But we hope that, you know, if you come to the winery, you'll kind of follow along with the style. Even if you can't find a Tempranillo, hopefully next year you'll have a Grenache. Next year we'll have cool climate Syrah. We'll have something else for you in that zone.
0: The marketers are going to tell you, you should say when you come to Foolish Wine instead of the winery. Foolish Wine, by the way, well, we had the Sauvignon Blanc, which is Spark on the label.
1: That's correct.
0: And the Tempranillo is Mischief.
1: That's right.
0: That's kind of fun, just fooling around.
1: We like to have that kind of, it's almost like it's just a word sound.
0: Yeah.
1: You know, they have a tone.
0: It's quite a nice wine. I like it. And you're right. It is a cooler version, which appeals to me always.
1: Yeah, so this is 24 months in barrel. So even after 12 months, it was just like, I think this is still too energetic, still too juicy. It needed that time to
0: soften. What kind of oak was it in?
1: It's a mix. It was neutral barrels, a mix of French and American oak.
0: Yeah. Yeah, it just has a bit of tannin now. Like it can just needs to dissipate, and it's going to be a really nice little wine.
1: Yeah, I think it's funny that, you know, a 22 still feels like it's drinking fresh.
0: Yeah.
1: So I'm excited to see this in the next couple of years.
0: Yeah. By the way, Foolish Wines is here in District Wine Village, but of course, as we mentioned earlier, available in many other outlets across British Columbia. What's coming down for you? What's in the future for the winery?
1: Right. So we're back. 2025 is back to full BC production. Our vineyards kind of bounced back really well. So we'll see a return. We've got some Riesling. We've got Muscat, which I'm really excited about this year, some dry Muscat, and Cab Franc Rosé, which is my number one. I always try to pick an early horse in the race, and that was my wine of the year for us.
0: So okay.
1: Looking forward to that in the next couple months.
0: Yeah. Tasting rooms open every day, 12 to 6?
1: Yeah, daily, 12 to 6.
0: Yeah. Are you around most of the time? Or
1: I try to be. So I try to pop in.
0: People
1: once in a while.
0: Might meet you.
1: Yeah, if I'm not there, I'll be over at Yellow Dog Spirits.
0: Yeah,
1: making iced tea or something else.
0: Right on, Kyle. Great to catch up with you, the winemaker at Foolish Wines here in the village. Well, let's see what 26 brings. Could be a good year.
1: I think it's going to be a good year.
0: Yeah. Thanks so much.
1: Thank you.
0: Kyle Stewart, winemaker at Foolish Wines here in District Wine Village. Up next, Effie Perel. He's the owner and winemaker at Tender Hope Winery, also here in District Wine Village, located at 100 Enterprise Way in Oliver, British Columbia.
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0: Hi, this is Anthony Gismondi on site here at Laughingstock Vineyards with winemaker Sandy Lyer. Sandy, you got to be thrilled with the fact that Laughingstock was named the number one small winery in Canada at last year's Wine Align National Wine Awards. Canada Day's coming up, so the combination of that, and you've got a big event on Canada Day.
4: Yes, we are doing our annual Canada Day dinner set out on our patio overlooking the lake. We kick it off with canapés and a welcome wine, followed by a three-course dinner, wine paired, and the guests will get to go up and have a sneak peek of our cellar as well. So,
0: oh, wow.
4: Some really fun things, and topped off with a fireworks show over the lake as well.
0: And do you make them sing the national anthem at some point? Or?
4: Yes, I think we should.
0: Yeah, I think you should, yeah. Okay, tickets for the event are available online?
4: They're online, yeah. It's only $100 a person, plus gratuities, and 7 to 10 p.m. on July 1st.
0: 7 to 10 p.m., okay. All of that happening here at Laughingstock Vineyards, which was named the number one small winery in Canada at the Wine Line Awards last year, which are coming up shortly. We hope to see your wines again in that.
4: Yes, definitely. Thank you so much.
0: Okay. I'm Anthony Gismondi. I'm at Laughingstock Vineyards on the Naramata Bench, and I'm speaking with Sandy Lyer.
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0: the former host of Canada Jam, one of this country's longest-running spotlights of Canadian talent, and now on Icon Radio. This is Jerry O'Day.
1: All right, some theater of the mind. Famous bald guys. Name one. James Bond. Eggman from TV. Hard rock star Rob Halford and Judas Priest. Peter Frampton in recent days. The drummer from April Wine and that group Brutus had one. But there's a guy in recent times called Pitbull. Pitbull, yeah. He's turning the trend into a Guinness World Record book try when he'll attempt to set a record for the most people wearing bald caps at his Hyde Park headlining show in London on July the 10th. This is a big deal. Pitbull's signature bald and bearded look is catching on among his fans, male and female, okay, to the point of him on stage looking at the crowd dressed in black suits, bald caps, and sunglasses, like him. His quote, "It's the ultimate trophy to be able to go on stage and see all the hard work that you can put into the music." Now, can you imagine showing up at a Billy Joel show that you shaved your head bald, or Phil Collins too? Oh, hold on. Here's an idea. Coin toss. Which one should we play? Heads Phil, tails Billy. It's Billy. Get out your shaver now on Icon Radio.

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1: He'd been blind since birth, but this South Carolina man made a living with his pitch-perfect hearing. Mr. Tucker was a piano tuner and one heck of a great player. Back in 1972, he unknowingly dropped his keys at the warehouse space he rented. After he left, a band of six friends were there to rehearse. Their music was Southern rock, enhanced with country and jazz elements. About to open for the Allman Brothers, they wanted a new band name. Serendipity stepped in when a set of keys was found with the piano tuner's name. It was a strong Southern name, and they liked the ring of it. So the group became the Marshall Tucker Band. They eventually met Mr. Tucker, and he was tickled, knowing his name was applauded every time they played. The piano tuner died at 99, just before the band's 2023 tour. During those performances, they shared the story of their name and of the man who changed their lives. This is the Marshall Tucker Band on Icon Radio.

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1: Legendary bass player Rene Wurst on Working with David Bowie.
2: I'm bad at dates, but I'm thinking it was somewhere in the early 80s. I was working with Bruce Fairburn, so Bruce had hired me to play some Poison tracks, and we'd done some stuff for Aerosmith. And Bruce called and said, David Bowie wants us to, I've got a thing with David Bowie in L.A. at A&M. So we flew to L.A. It was great. It was, got a limo at the airport. It was like, for an old jazz guy, it was kind of like, ooh, well, this is what it's like, you know, being a rock star. And so we got taken to the hotel, which was the Mondrian, which was a famous hotel on the strip, happened to be right across the street from the Comedy Store, which is my other passion, is comedy and watching stand up and just you know. And one of the things of interest about the session was that David liked to surround himself with what appeared to be comedians. Because Bobcat Goldthwait was there for one of the whole days, and he was in his heyday at that time. He was the guy that always played the intensely stressed guy, and also Dennis Miller. He was at the session too, and he actually ended up giving me a ride back to my hotel the night he was there. And David just seemed to like having them there to hang out. And I remember having, you know, I think they ordered pizza, and I remember sitting with David in a green room, having pizza, just chatting. And he was a very bright guy, very interesting man to talk to. But I mean, I think we all realized later on that his talents were more in theater and image and putting a product forward than just being a good musician.
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1: History looks back 40 years ago here in 2026. In 1986, Michael Jackson didn't have a hit song. He was between albums recording. A new biopic dropped at the 2026 Grammys for Michael, the movie.
2: The tracks are made. The songs are ready.
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1: Stepping into the lead role is Jafar Jackson, Michael's nephew for the flick, in his first performance. The family had a few other stars too, like Janet Jackson, who along with the top producers in the world at the time, had this monster top 40 smash in 1986. 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

You know, it's funny how music can find you again, sometimes decades later, and hit you harder than it ever did the first time. I played Neil Diamond on the radio for years, like we all have. But I have to tell you, something changed for me recently, like last night. I watched Song Sung Blue, and don't worry, no spoilers here, but wow, what a film. It's one of those stories that just stays with you. Emotional, it's real, incredibly human. And the performances, Hugh Jackman and Kate Hudson, absolutely next level. But more than anything, it was the music. Neil Diamond's songs weren't just part of that movie. They were the heartbeat of it. And it made me realize something. I hadn't truly felt his music the way I do now. There's a raw honesty in the songs, a simplicity that just cuts right through you. And that brings me to this one, Cherry Cherry. Now here's Neil in his early days, before the massive arenas, before the global superstardom. Just a guy with a groove, a hook, and that unmistakable voice. Come on. It's got that infectious rhythm. It's got swagger. It's playful. But underneath it, you can already hear the spark of something bigger. The beginning of a legend. It's funny how it takes a moment, a movie, or just the right time in your life to really hear the song. And right now, I'm all in, baby. Neil Diamond, Cherry Cherry, with Brother Jake Edwards on Icon Radio.

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3: 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That's where we first heard music. 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To go out there and be posers or become a cartoon would almost be to laugh in the face of our parents.
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1: Up next, a song that's been called one of the greatest ever written. Born to be Wild by Steppenwolf. Frontman John Kay and his wife Yuta are passionate animal wildlife advocates. 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John shares those powerful stories on his Rockstar to Wildlife Advocate podcast and YouTube channel. There's even a recent documentary, Born to be Wild, the story of Steppenwolf tracing their incredible journey. I still remember that wild 1970s night in Cobo Hall, Detroit. CKLW, the station I was on at the time, presented the band, headlined by a young Alice Cooper. The crowd was there for Alice, but Steppenwolf delivered the thunder. Now, this is the band that first gave us the term heavy metal thunder, long before it was cool. Born to be Wild exploded with new life when powering the soundtrack to Easy Rider. On those massive theater speakers, wow, we'd never heard it like that before, unless at a concert. In the music history, they skipped Woodstock for bigger commitments, like the Ed Sullivan Show that same weekend. But their legacy roars on. Steppenwolf retired in 2018, and they now travel between special projects, an occasional concert, and rest up at their homes in West Van and Nashville. The band retired in 2018, and their legacy lives on Icon Radio.

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1: The former host of Canada Jam, one of this country's longest-running spotlights of Canadian talent, and now on Icon Radio. 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
2: Rolling Stone magazine and their web counterpart reported that the younger millennial pop stars are burning out on being pop stars. And why wouldn't they be? Well, in this present moment, the rewards for creativity have diminished and the fans and general public have become as demanding and ravenous as the labels have always been. Now, many have turned to the stability and larger team efforts, say, of a Hollywood set or the abundance in branding a product they can sell. Now, in the olden days, we used to get lots of one-hit wonders, acts that got signed, then toured and realized they hated traveling the world by bus and sometimes argued with each other. Really? Personality conflicts? Never. Let me pick up on that. Journey, who actually had 18 working band members over the years, 4 lead singers, and several support members. At the end of the day, for this band, it's can you get along with each other and get a piece of royalties from these hit songs like this one on Icon Radio.

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2: It's a funny story in a way. Because on the day that we started to create this song, Sweet Dreams, I was in a terrible mood and I was really ready to pack it in and to go back to Scotland. I had realised that there was no hope whatsoever. And Dave was like, you know, he's a very brilliant individual. So he's like, okay, you're down, okay. But now, well, you won't mind, will you, if I just go and do this? And it started with this notion of, somewhat self-deprecatingly, sweet dreams are made of this. It wasn't a good story. It was actually very self-deprecating. Who am I to disagree? I travel the world in the seven seas. Everybody's looking for something. And it was a statement about myself, ourselves, and then everybody else. It was about that dreaming of an aspirational dream everybody has, and then whether or not it comes true, whether it or not it is fulfilled. And in the case of Sweet Dreams, ironically, what the song was all about actually fulfilled itself, which is so strange when I think about it. Because at the time, I really had no thoughts that the song would have such a sort of powerful trajectory.

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These songs are a part of you, and they're all here with some of the most iconic storytellers ever heard. Bro Jake, Jerry O'Day, Gentleman Jim Jackson, and more. 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
1: Good morning. I'm Sage Daniels. Ladysmith will celebrate the opening of new pickleball courts in the community with a ribbon-cutting ceremony next week. The town says it has completed the second phase of the Lot 108 implementation plan, which includes the new courts at Forest Field. Mayor Dina Beeston says the upgrades mark a major milestone in the town's long-term vision of a vibrant, inclusive, and multi-use community park at Forest Field. The pickleball courts and outdoor fitness area are already open for use, and the town says the bike park and perimeter trail will open in the coming weeks. The ribbon-cutting ceremony is planned for June 30th at 11 a.m. Vancouver Island University has a new program for students with political or other public aspirations. Vista Radio's Tyler Hay has the details.
2: The Democratic Leadership Certificate is a mentor-based program that can stand alone or be part of other degrees for students. Political science professor Dr. Michael McKenzie says it's for anyone thinking about entering public life, including people who want to work in government, education, and community organizations. Students will build foundational knowledge of political systems and participate in simulations, projects, and real-world scenarios. They will learn how to debate and develop policy while building connections in public life. The program will begin this fall. Tyler Hay, Vista News.
1: British Columbia's consumer watchdog is investigating StubHub over issues with FIFA World Cup tickets. Vista Radio's provincial reporter Emily Joveski has the details.
3: Attorney General Nikki Sharma says Consumer Protection BC is investigating StubHub. That's after reports that fans who may have spent hundreds or even thousands on tickets for Vancouver World Cup matches weren't able to attend due to ticketing issues. Sharma called the reports deeply concerning and noted StubHub has committed to honoring its refund guarantees for fans. StubHub has said the issue stems from changes to FIFA's own ticketing infrastructure, which impacted ticket transfers on its platform. Emily Joveski, Vista News, Victoria.
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1: Looking at today's forecast, it's going to be mainly cloudy with a chance for showers, accompanied by some stronger winds, a high of 21 and a low of 11. Tomorrow, sunny throughout the day, a high of 20 and a low of 11.
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1: In 2001, Paul Brandt had a dream to capture the soul of his home province in an album by recording in Alberta's community town halls. Well, his technical crew soon found themselves in a battle against rural reality. In Hannah, a ballad was sabotaged by a loud, squeaky floorboard every time Paul shifted his weight. A perfect vocal take included a local trucker's CB radio signal bleeding through the monitors. Nothing ruins a love song like a 10-4 on putting the hammer down to meet at a Tabor diner. Between screeching metal chairs on the floor and the occasional friendly shout-out from a neighbor who'd had one too many, the cutting room floor became a graveyard of great performances. Icon Radio applauds Paul for wanting the people who supported him to be part of his music. This is Paul Brandt with lots of Alberta soul. I'm gonna fly.

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1: Good morning. I'm Sage Daniels.
2: Ladysmith will celebrate the opening of new pickleball courts in the community with a ribbon-cutting ceremony next week. The town says it has completed the second phase of the Lot 108 implementation plan, which includes the new courts at Forest Field. Mayor Dina Beeston says the upgrades mark a major milestone in the town's long-term vision of a vibrant, inclusive, and multi-use community park at Forest Field. The pickleball courts and outdoor fitness area are already open for use, and the town says the bike park and perimeter trail will open in the coming weeks. The ribbon-cutting ceremony is planned for June 30th at 11 a.m. Vancouver Island University has a new program for students with political or other public aspirations. Vista Radio's Tyler Hay has the details.
3: The Democratic Leadership Certificate is a mentor-based program that can stand alone or be part of other degrees for students. Political science professor Dr. Michael McKenzie says it's for anyone thinking about entering public life, including people who want to work in government, education, and community organizations. Students will build foundational knowledge of political systems and participate in simulations, projects, and real-world scenarios. They will learn how to debate and develop policy while building connections in public life. The program will begin this fall. Tyler Hay, Vista News.
2: British Columbia's consumer watchdog is investigating StubHub over issues with FIFA World Cup tickets. Vista Radio's provincial reporter Emily Joveski has the details.
4: Attorney General Nikki Sharma says Consumer Protection BC is investigating StubHub. That's after reports that fans who may have spent hundreds or even thousands on tickets for Vancouver World Cup matches weren't able to attend due to ticketing issues. Sharma called the reports deeply concerning and noted StubHub has committed to honoring its refund guarantees for fans. StubHub has said the issue stems from changes to FIFA's own ticketing infrastructure, which impacted ticket transfers on its platform. Emily Joveski, Vista News, Victoria.
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2: Looking at today's forecast, it's going to be mainly cloudy with a chance for showers, accompanied by some stronger winds, a high of 21 and a low of 11. Tomorrow, sunny throughout the day, a high of 20 and a low of 11.
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1: There's something magical about certain songs. They don't ask you to think too hard. They just kind of hit you with that feeling. You know the one? Well, back in 1985, Katrina and the Waves did exactly that with Walking on Sunshine. Now, here's the funny part. The band themselves weren't even sure about it. The bass player thought it was too lightweight. Katrina didn't really think it represented who they were as a band. They were more kind of a gritty rock band. And suddenly, this bright, bouncing, sunshine-soaked anthem comes along and takes over the world. But sometimes the songs you least expect become the ones people need the most. And every time you hear that opening, come on, you can't help but feel better. It's impossible to sit still when that song comes on. It's like somebody opened the curtains after a long winter. Ta-da! And then, life gave the song a completely different meaning. In 2005, when Hurricane Katrina devastated the Gulf Coast, the word Katrina suddenly carried heartbreak and tragedy. Broadcaster Keith Olbermann even used the song during coverage, and Katrina herself struggled with it emotionally. She wondered if people would forever connect her name to something so freaking painful. But in the end, she realized maybe the song could still do what it always did. Bring people a little joy, a little relief, maybe even a little healing. And honestly, that's the power of music. A great song can survive the hard times and still remind us there are brighter days ahead. Spring is here. Summer's around the corner. Roll the windows down, turn it up loud, and walk on sunshine with Katrina and the Waves and Brother Jake Edwards right here on Icon Radio.

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2: In the 80s, I was lucky enough as a player, to bag a 26-show series with Tom Jones, one of the great singers of the pop world. I mean, he's just unbelievable. And I played with him live quite a bit, and I also played with him in this television series. And he had a lot of great celebrities on there at the time. Tina Turner was on there, Chaka Khan was on there, and we would pre-record the show at Pinewood Studios, downtown Vancouver, and then we would go on the show and mime the tracks. So we were like sort of the dummy band on the show. And we went on with all these people, various celebrities, and it was all great. On the very last show, there was a feature where Tom Jones would come from behind the stage, and he would cross through, he would go up two stairs and cross through right through the middle of the band, singing his hits. And he would do a medley. He would do It's Not Unusual or What's New Pussycat or all these big hits that he had. And he would like cross up these three stairs and then walk on a platform and then cross down three stairs and then into the center stage. And that was the thing. It was the thing on the show. So he does this show after show after show. On the very last show, we had what was called like bandstand type music stands, and that's the old kind of things that kind of come up to the middle of your chest, and they're like these things that surround you, so all you can see is kind of from your waist up, and we're all wearing tuxedos and everything. And so just before we do the last medley, Jim Valance, the drummer, who was played drums on all the sessions, great drummer, whispers to the band, and Tom Jones is backstage, can't hear this, "Let's take off our pants." So we all took off our pants behind these bandstands, so the audience couldn't see it, but we were just like with the pants pooled around our legs in our underwear. And the only person that could possibly see it is Tom Jones, if he happened to be looking around. And sure enough, "It's not unusual to be..." We go into the tune. Tom Jones enters, walks up three stairs, walks up on the platform, "Love by Anyone," he starts looking around, and then he sees it, and he takes two steps down, "It's not a," and he takes two steps onto the stage and just falls over. And he's laughing, he was laughing his head off and fell over. Then the band was playing with no pants on.
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1: Good morning. I'm Sage Daniels. Ladysmith will celebrate the opening of new pickleball courts in the community with a ribbon-cutting ceremony next week. The town says it has completed the second phase of the Lot 108 implementation plan, which includes the new courts at Forest Field. Mayor Dina Beeston says the upgrades mark a major milestone in the town's long-term vision of a vibrant, inclusive, and multi-use community park at Forest Field. The pickleball courts and outdoor fitness area are already open for use, and the town says the bike park and perimeter trail will open in the coming weeks. The ribbon-cutting ceremony is planned for June 30th at 11 a.m. Vancouver Island University has a new program for students with political or other public aspirations. Vista Radio's Tyler Hay has the details.
2: The Democratic Leadership Certificate is a mentor-based program that can stand alone or be part of other degrees for students. Political science professor Dr. Michael McKenzie says it's for anyone thinking about entering public life, including people who want to work in government, education, and community organizations. Students will build foundational knowledge of political systems and participate in simulations, projects, and real-world scenarios. They will learn how to debate and develop policy while building connections in public life. The program will begin this fall. Tyler Hay, Vista News.
1: British Columbia's consumer watchdog is investigating StubHub over issues with FIFA World Cup tickets. Vista Radio's provincial reporter Emily Joveski has the details.
3: Attorney General Nikki Sharma says Consumer Protection BC is investigating StubHub. That's after reports that fans who may have spent hundreds or even thousands on tickets for Vancouver World Cup matches weren't able to attend due to ticketing issues. Sharma called the reports deeply concerning and noted StubHub has committed to honoring its refund guarantees for fans. StubHub has said the issue stems from changes to FIFA's own ticketing infrastructure, which impacted ticket transfers on its platform. Emily Joveski, Vista News, Victoria.
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1: Looking at today's forecast, it's going to be mainly cloudy with a chance for showers, accompanied by some stronger winds, a high of 21 and a low of 11. Tomorrow, sunny throughout the day, a high of 20 and a low of 11.
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In 1985, Murray Head's One Night in Bangkok exploded globally, making waves everywhere. Oh, but in Thailand, it sparked an outright storm. The song's cynical look at the city's chaotic streets, massage parlors, and red light districts didn't sit well with local authorities. Viewing it as a direct threat to the national image, Thailand's mass communications organization slapped a total ban on the song. They declared that the lyrics misrepresented the culture, insulted the Buddhist religion, and caused moral outrage. But as always happens in pop music, banning the track only fueled its mystique, turning a theatrical show tune into a steamy 80s curiosity. This is Murray Head, One Night in Bangkok on Icon Radio.

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6: 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The songs that got you through the highs and lows of your teens, the triumphs of your 20s, and the thrills in your 30s. These songs are a part of you, and they're all here with some of the most iconic storytellers ever heard. Bro Jake, Jerry O'Day, Gentleman Jim Jackson, and more. 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
1: Good morning. I'm Sage Daniels. Ladysmith will celebrate the opening of new pickleball courts in the community with a ribbon-cutting ceremony next week. The town says it has completed the second phase of the Lot 108 implementation plan, which includes the new courts at Forest Field. Mayor Dina Beeston says the upgrades mark a major milestone in the town's long-term vision of a vibrant, inclusive, and multi-use community park at Forest Field. The pickleball courts and outdoor fitness area are already open for use, and the town says the bike park and perimeter trail will open in the coming weeks. The ribbon-cutting ceremony is planned for June 30th at 11 a.m. Vancouver Island University has a new program for students with political or other public aspirations. Vista Radio's Tyler Hay has the details.
2: The Democratic Leadership Certificate is a mentor-based program that can stand alone or be part of other degrees for students. Political science professor Dr. Michael McKenzie says it's for anyone thinking about entering public life, including people who want to work in government, education, and community organizations. Students will build foundational knowledge of political systems and participate in simulations, projects, and real-world scenarios. They will learn how to debate and develop policy while building connections in public life. The program will begin this fall. Tyler Hay, Vista News.
1: British Columbia's consumer watchdog is investigating StubHub over issues with FIFA World Cup tickets. Vista Radio's provincial reporter Emily Joveski has the details.
3: Attorney General Nikki Sharma says Consumer Protection BC is investigating StubHub. That's after reports that fans who may have spent hundreds or even thousands on tickets for Vancouver World Cup matches weren't able to attend due to ticketing issues. Sharma called the reports deeply concerning and noted StubHub has committed to honoring its refund guarantees for fans. StubHub has said the issue stems from changes to FIFA's own ticketing infrastructure, which impacted ticket transfers on its platform. Emily Joveski, Vista News, Victoria.
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1: Looking at today's forecast, it's going to be mainly cloudy with a chance for showers, accompanied by some stronger winds, a high of 21 and a low of 11. Tomorrow, sunny throughout the day, a high of 20 and a low of 11.
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0: the former host of Canada Jam, one of this country's longest-running spotlights of Canadian talent, and now on Icon Radio. 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
1: Time capsules are feel-good traditions during which the people who own cultural landmarks bury things beneath them, things they assume that future generations will find historically significant about their time. I laughed when I read that a time capsule was accidentally hauled to the Las Vegas dump. Well, they tear everything down. I bring all of this up because my old cassettes sat in a box in a storage locker since the 80s, and finding that interview on the cassette simply labeled Bon Jovi, well...
2: I mean, what we do is real. I mean, I've turned the Bob T. Drop Bon Jovi sweatshop, you know.
1: And that Bon Jovi interview still sounds as good as the day I taped it. What is the ultimate musical time capsule on this very day? Well, thanks for asking. Airplay. There are 55-plus stations in L.A., one called K-Earth, which plays gold music like us. They currently play this next song 30 times a week. That's four times a day in 2026, the real time capsule. 42 years old, living on a prayer in Bon Jovi on Icon Radio.

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1: Legendary concert promoter, producer Paul Hovan on night court duty and the queen of rock and roll.
2: During my 8 years at the Commodore as the in-house producer and promoter, I learned a lot about the responsibilities of the different club owners in town. Ours, True Burns, the owner of the Commodore, his responsibility was dealing with liquor licenses, police department, and night court for when artists got in trouble. So that fell into my domain of looking after the artists. One night, I'm at home, in bed, and the phone rings, and it's 4 a.m, and silly me, I answer the phone. It's Drew, who says, "Paul, you got to go down to night court." And I said, "What for? We didn't have a show last night." And he said, "No, we have to go down and get Ike Turner out of jail. He's been arrested." So I said, "Okay, I'll go." I get out of bed and I go into night court, and the judge says, "Mr. Hovan, will you take him under your OR, your own recognizance, as usual?" I said, "Yes, I'll sign for him." And so he gets released. I get released into my recognizance and sworn oath that he will behave for the rest of the time that he's in the city. And driving back to the hotel to deliver him back to Tina, he tries to jump out of my car at 3 or 4 different places where I slow down going through Gastown, and where he knows that's where the drugs are. And I say, "The next time you do that, I'm just going to speed up and let you roll out on the street. Maybe you'll hit your head, and then you'll take you to the hospital, and you won't be able to get out of there." He says, yelling and screaming at me. I take him back to the hotel, take him upstairs to the 12th floor at the Hyatt, and knock on the door. Tina answers the door, and Ike just rushes past her, almost knocks her over, and she says, "What's this been up to tonight?" And I said, "I just got him out of jail. It was a narcotics charge, and they released him on my recognizance." And she said, "But are you with the Ocan crowd?" And I said, "No, I'm with the Commodore." "Oh, I've heard of that place." "Huh." So I said, "Yeah, we kind of look after each other here in the city." He's on my recognizance to behave. So I'm going to actually turn that over to you to make sure he behaves. And she said, "Oh, I will. And what was your name again?" Asked me my name. And I gave her my nickname, the Hat at the Commodore. And she says, "Commodore, yeah. Okay, thank you very much." And 6 months later, they've broken up. Tina's going to go out and do her own show. And she decides she wants to play the Commodore. So I get a call from her new management saying, "Tina wants to come and play your room. Can we cut a deal?" And I said, "We certainly can." And turned the phone over to Drew, who was the one who had to sign all the checks. And that's how we had this great relationship with Tina Turner.

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1: Good morning. I'm Sage Daniels.
2: Ladysmith will celebrate the opening of new pickleball courts in the community with a ribbon-cutting ceremony next week. The town says it has completed the second phase of the Lot 108 implementation plan, which includes the new courts at Forest Field. Mayor Dina Beeston says the upgrades mark a major milestone in the town's long-term vision of a vibrant, inclusive, and multi-use community park at Forest Field. The pickleball courts and outdoor fitness area are already open for use, and the town says the bike park and perimeter trail will open in the coming weeks. The ribbon-cutting ceremony is planned for June 30th at 11 a.m. Vancouver Island University has a new program for students with political or other public aspirations. Vista Radio's Tyler Hay has the details.
3: The Democratic Leadership Certificate is a mentor-based program that can stand alone or be part of other degrees for students. Political science professor Dr. Michael McKenzie says it's for anyone thinking about entering public life, including people who want to work in government, education, and community organizations. Students will build foundational knowledge of political systems and participate in simulations, projects, and real-world scenarios. They will learn how to debate and develop policy while building connections in public life. The program will begin this fall. Tyler Hay, Vista News.
2: British Columbia's consumer watchdog is investigating StubHub over issues with FIFA World Cup tickets. Vista Radio's provincial reporter Emily Joveski has the details.
4: Attorney General Nikki Sharma says Consumer Protection BC is investigating StubHub. That's after reports that fans who may have spent hundreds or even thousands on tickets for Vancouver World Cup matches weren't able to attend due to ticketing issues. Sharma called the reports deeply concerning and noted StubHub has committed to honoring its refund guarantees for fans. StubHub has said the issue stems from changes to FIFA's own ticketing infrastructure, which impacted ticket transfers on its platform. Emily Joveski, Vista News, Victoria.
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2: Looking at today's forecast, it's going to be mainly cloudy with a chance for showers, accompanied by some stronger winds, a high of 21 and a low of 11. Tomorrow, sunny throughout the day, a high of 20 and a low of 11.
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1: Today we pay tribute to the most cherished instrument of rock music, the cowbell. Try naming the hit and the band. Over 40 years ago, this cowbell rang out on the Billboard Top 100. Keith Richards said that bell took honky-tonk woman from country to funky. This band's drummer made the bell the rhythmic glue of the song. Wild Cherry with Play That Funky Music. The next band chose a cowbell's more melodic cousin, the agogo bell. That's Funky Town by Lip Sync. Icon Radio kudos if you guessed all three. Here's another clang of the old cowbell. Grand Funk's We're an American Band.

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1: Blue Rodeo's Greg Keeler on finding their way in country music.
2: I think that there's something rebellious about a lot of country music, and we identified with that. And there's something very sort of sincere about country music. That was nice too, you know. And when you say country music, you know, like, it's such a wide term to use, you know, because our country music influences might have been a little more rocky, and it took us a while to get to the sweet finesse of Merle Haggard and Lefty Frizzell.

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1: Good morning. I'm Sage Daniels. Ladysmith will celebrate the opening of new pickleball courts in the community with a ribbon-cutting ceremony next week. The town says it has completed the second phase of the Lot 108 implementation plan, which includes the new courts at Forest Field. Mayor Dina Beeston says the upgrades mark a major milestone in the town's long-term vision of a vibrant, inclusive, and multi-use community park at Forest Field. The pickleball courts and outdoor fitness area are already open for use, and the town says the bike park and perimeter trail will open in the coming weeks. The ribbon-cutting ceremony is planned for June 30th at 11 a.m. Vancouver Island University has a new program for students with political or other public aspirations. Vista Radio's Tyler Hay has the details.
2: The Democratic Leadership Certificate is a mentor-based program that can stand alone or be part of other degrees for students. Political science professor Dr. Michael McKenzie says it's for anyone thinking about entering public life, including people who want to work in government, education, and community organizations. Students will build foundational knowledge of political systems and participate in simulations, projects, and real-world scenarios. They will learn how to debate and develop policy while building connections in public life. The program will begin this fall. Tyler Hay, Vista News.
1: British Columbia's consumer watchdog is investigating StubHub over issues with FIFA World Cup tickets. Vista Radio's provincial reporter Emily Joveski has the details.
3: Attorney General Nikki Sharma says Consumer Protection BC is investigating StubHub. That's after reports that fans who may have spent hundreds or even thousands on tickets for Vancouver World Cup matches weren't able to attend due to ticketing issues. Sharma called the reports deeply concerning and noted StubHub has committed to honoring its refund guarantees for fans. StubHub has said the issue stems from changes to FIFA's own ticketing infrastructure, which impacted ticket transfers on its platform. Emily Joveski, Vista News, Victoria.
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1: Looking at today's forecast, it's going to be mainly cloudy with a chance for showers, accompanied by some stronger winds, a high of 21 and a low of 11. Tomorrow, sunny throughout the day, a high of 20 and a low of 11.
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0: the former host of Canada Jam, one of this country's longest-running spotlights of Canadian talent, and now on Icon Radio. This is Jerry O'Day.
1: Ever have one of those coincidences? Yours truly did, and it got me nostalgic. And I read a story about a studio musician who's played on like 90% of reggae records. Drummer was Sly Dunbar. He passed away at 73. Dunbar collaborated with a range of artists, including Joe Cocker, No Doubt, Sinead O'Connor, Carly Simon, and a career highlight was with the Stones in their 1983 Undercover album, as well as Mick Jagger's solo attempt there in 85, She's the Boss. Sly Dunbar even played on a few classic Icon spins right here, including Jimmy Cliff. And I bring all this up because a pal of mine wanted to go to Montego Bay, Jamaica, to one of those caged-in inclusives for a week and escape the Toronto winter. How much? $4,000, not including the airfare, direct to Montego Bay on a squeezed WestJet flight. And I said, no way, man. As a kid, I loved commercial reggae, especially like Israelites, Red Red Wine, One Love, and this song by Bobby Bloom. Sorry, Jamaica, I'll take a pass on Montego Bay, but enjoy this 70s classic about it for 2.5 minutes now on Icon Radio.

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1: Good morning. I'm Sage Daniels. Ladysmith will celebrate the opening of new pickleball courts in the community with a ribbon-cutting ceremony next week. The town says it has completed the second phase of the Lot 108 implementation plan, which includes the new courts at Forest Field. Mayor Dina Beeston says the upgrades mark a major milestone in the town's long-term vision of a vibrant, inclusive, and multi-use community park at Forest Field. The pickleball courts and outdoor fitness area are already open for use, and the town says the bike park and perimeter trail will open in the coming weeks. The ribbon-cutting ceremony is planned for June 30th at 11 a.m. Vancouver Island University has a new program for students with political or other public aspirations. Vista Radio's Tyler Hay has the details.
2: The Democratic Leadership Certificate is a mentor-based program that can stand alone or be part of other degrees for students. Political science professor Dr. Michael McKenzie says it's for anyone thinking about entering public life, including people who want to work in government, education, and community organizations. Students will build foundational knowledge of political systems and participate in simulations, projects, and real-world scenarios. They will learn how to debate and develop policy while building connections in public life. The program will begin this fall. Tyler Hay, Vista News.
1: British Columbia's consumer watchdog is investigating StubHub over issues with FIFA World Cup tickets. Vista Radio's provincial reporter Emily Joveski has the details.
3: Attorney General Nikki Sharma says Consumer Protection BC is investigating StubHub. That's after reports that fans who may have spent hundreds or even thousands on tickets for Vancouver World Cup matches weren't able to attend due to ticketing issues. Sharma called the reports deeply concerning and noted StubHub has committed to honoring its refund guarantees for fans. StubHub has said the issue stems from changes to FIFA's own ticketing infrastructure, which impacted ticket transfers on its platform. Emily Joveski, Vista News, Victoria.
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1: Looking at today's forecast, it's going to be mainly cloudy with a chance for showers, accompanied by some stronger winds, a high of 21 and a low of 11. Tomorrow, sunny throughout the day, a high of 20 and a low of 11.
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1: Pete Townsend on his relationship with Roger Daltrey.
2: I needed to be in the gang that Roger Daltrey had, and the reason I wanted to be in

0: his gang is because he was tough and feared and a bit of a bully, and he's not that guy anymore, but he was at the time. He was really, really strong in the music scene in Acton, where we grew up in West London, and I just thought I'd be safe with him. You know, I was a little weak little kid with a lot of childhood abuse issues and bullying issues, and I just wanted to be protected by him and in his group. And now with Roger Daltrey to this day, you know, I'm in another first time, which is the first time for me of finding myself on stage with him and having a real, real conviction that this is the one guy that I can be on stage with, that we can do a fantastic job together, and there's nobody else that I could work with that would be better.
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1: He was most content performing on a high stool, both on stage and in the recording studio. It's been said his posture on the stool helped him maintain a consistent, relaxed breath flow. The perfect pitch of his baritone voice was rich and strong. Of course, I'm talking about Don Williams. Beyond that smooth delivery, Don earned a level of respect that crossed every musical border. To his peers in Nashville, he was the gentle giant, a man who proved you didn't have to shout to be heard. From the rock legends of Britain to the fans across the African continent, his sincerity was a universal language. The music world lost Don in 2017. 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
1: MTV was a shiny new engine in 1981 with no fuel in its tank. 24 hours of music was promised, but American record labels refused to fund music videos, leaving massive gaps in programming. The saving grace came from across the Atlantic with a weekly TV show called Top of the Pops. In lieu of performing live, artists often filmed promotional clips to send in their place. When MTV came knocking, British labels handed over these clips for free, desperate for American exposure. 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The visual sensation of Boy George made Culture Club a household name. These acts became superstars, not because they were radio-friendly, but because they could be heard and seen. 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The Human League. Don't you want me?

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1: March 1969. A Montreal band called Triangle decides it's time for a change. They rename themselves Mash McCann. And out of nowhere, a song they wrote as a throwaway novelty tune explodes. By that I mean 100,000 copies sold in Canada, 400,000 in the U.S., 400,000 in Japan. Nobody saw the success coming, least of all the band. In the summer of 1970, with this massive hit song behind them, they climbed aboard what was called the Festival Express, a wild music journey on rails, rolling across Canada on what was called a rock train. At each stop, sharing the stage with Janis Joplin, the band, and Grateful Dead. It was said the artists had the party, the promoters of the idea lost huge dollars. When the film Festival Express hit screens in 2003, a whole new generation fell in love with that sound all over again. The story of one surprise hit that refused to fade away and still plays today on Icon Radio.

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3: So when we had created this album and we realized we're going to have to go out and play live, what do we do with a man that played all the instruments?
2: We turned to a member of his former group, Neil, pulled out a guitar, and he sang me, four of the best songs I'd ever heard in a row. And I said, oh yeah, I want this guy in the band.
3: Well, I'd never met Neil Young. I didn't know whether we could be friends. I didn't know whether I could tell him secrets. I didn't know whether we could hang. I had never met him. So I said to David and Stephen, look, before we make this incredible decision, I have to meet this Neil Young guy. I went to breakfast with Neil on Bleecker Street in the village. And after that breakfast, I would have made him king of the world.
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0: the former host of Canada Jam, one of this country's longest-running spotlights of Canadian talent, and now on Icon Radio. 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
1: Someone online posted a 1982 takeout menu from a sort of Denny's. What sticks out from that? Well, they had a whole pie for $7.95 with a deposit on the returnable container. The kids pack was $1.85. A three-piece fish and chips with their own batter, $4.10. And a coffee for 55 cents, 1982. That was an era with a downturn in the real estate market, too, like today. It was the surge, though, of Canadian acts making it abroad. Now, the top three songs in 1982 still hold the test of time, with Physical being number one, except today we don't wear the bandana. Two went to a movie hit, Eye of the Tiger, which they still play in hockey rinks from coast to coast to coast. And number three, from nearly 45 years ago, came from Joan Jett, who today is still touring, playing a Las Vegas residency, a Florida festival, and a UK tour in July. Here's that anthem I love, Rock and Roll on Icon Radio.

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1: For 2 years, the demo sat on a shelf, forgotten, even by the woman who wrote it. It wasn't until an engineer unearthed the tape in 1979 that Donna Summer remembered the energy in the studio that day. Bad Girls was charged with the fusion of rock and disco. Her producer, Giorgio Moroder, recalled Summer being on a musical roll, effortlessly cutting 2 or 3 tracks a day. The momentum was unstoppable. When Bad Girls finally hit the airwaves, it dominated by topping 3 Billboard charts at the same time. How would you label Bad Girls? Pop, R&B, or disco? 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
2: Well, it was our fifth album. I mean, Bruce had made some noise on his third album, Born to Run, but it wasn't the big hit people thought it was, really. Then a fourth album was great, but it didn't get much action. And then the fifth album, we finally broke through with a single, a song called Hungry Heart. And so for the first time, we sold out arenas and sold 3 million records, which I thought was the most records you could possibly sell, you know. And once you play in arenas, you have made it.

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1: In 1972, a gritty rocker blasted out of American radios. Listeners swore it was John Fogerty's latest Chuglin masterpiece. They called it Swamp Rock, and Fogerty had it down to a science. Listen to Born on the Bayou or Proud Mary, songs you'd swear were born in a moss-covered shack in the Deep South. Well, five British gents, known as the Hollies, had U.S. audiences hornswoggled. They had stripped away their pristine pop harmonies to create Long Cool Woman in a Black Dress. Sounding uniquely American, it hit number two on the Billboard charts. With just a smidge of regret, Icon Radio notes that even though the song spent two consecutive weeks in that spot, it was the last time the swamp rock sound of the Hollies was heard. They came, they chuggled, and they went right back to their legacy harmonies. So enjoy this one-of-a-kind from the Hollies.

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1: I'm Nathan Maley. RCMP have taken over the investigation into the sinking of a charter boat in the waters between Vancouver Island and the BC mainland. Officials say the military-led search for six people still missing after yesterday's incident has been suspended. BC Attorney General Nikki Sharma says work is underway to uncover what happened to the vessel.
2: I think we were all shocked by hearing what happened, and certainly the lives that are potentially lost and those people that stepped into action pretty quickly to try to rescue some of those victims.
1: Officials say four people were rescued and taken to hospital after the boat began taking on water near Roberts Bank, southwest of Vancouver International Airport. Vancouver Island University has a new program for students with political or public aspirations. Tyler Hay has more.
3: The Democratic Leadership Certificate is a mentor-based program that can stand alone or be part of other degrees for students. Political science professor Dr. Michael McKenzie says it's for anyone thinking about entering public life, including people who want to work in government, education, and community organizations. Students will build foundational knowledge of political systems and participate in simulations, projects, and real-world scenarios. They will learn how to debate and develop policy while building connections in public life. The program will begin this fall. Tyler Hay, Vista News.
1: And British Columbia's consumer watchdog is investigating StubHub over issues with FIFA World Cup tickets. Our provincial reporter Emily Joveski has more.
4: Attorney General Nikki Sharma says Consumer Protection BC is investigating StubHub. That's after reports that fans who may have spent hundreds or even thousands on tickets for Vancouver World Cup matches weren't able to attend due to ticketing issues. Sharma called the reports deeply concerning and noted StubHub has committed to honoring its refund guarantees for fans. Emily Joveski, Vista News, Victoria.
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1: A mix of sun and cloud for this afternoon, getting up to a high of 20 degrees. Partly cloudy skies this evening, becoming cloudy overnight down to a low of 11. Cloudy skies tomorrow morning, becoming a mix of sun and cloud in the afternoon up to a high of 20. A mix of sun and cloud for Wednesday to a high of 19. And rainy skies Thursday to a high of 14. Right now it's 16 degrees. Departure Bay to Horseshoe Bay, the 120 ferry is full, while the 4 o'clock ferry is over 90% full. Duke Point to Tawasin, the 1245 ferry is full, while the 2 o'clock ferry is over 95% full. Horseshoe Bay to Langdale, the 120 ferry is 23% full, while the 225 is 23% full. Going the other way, Langdale to Horseshoe Bay, the 115 ferry is 51% full, while the 235 is 30% full.
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1: This song doesn't just sound like Dr. John. It is Dr. John. Right place, wrong time. A funky confession set to a New Orleans shuffle. Dr. John never set out to be a star. He was a studio cat, a Wrecking Crew player. You've heard about the Wrecking Crew, one of the best backup bands ever, working behind the scenes with people like Phil Spector. Yeah, that guy, the Wall of Sound, helping make other folks famous. He was always close to the action, always just off to the side, right place, wrong time, right? Then a conga player tells him, hey man, if Sonny and Cher can sing, and Bob Dylan can sing, you can sing. That changed everything. The guy who never thought he was a front man became one of the most unmistakable voices in music. Piano rolling, grit in his throat, New Orleans in his bones. This isn't just a hit. It's a life story with a backbeat. Dr. John, right place, wrong time, with Brother Jake, right place, right time, on Icon Radio.

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0: 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These songs are a part of you, and they're all here with some of the most iconic storytellers ever heard. Bro Jake, Jerry O'Day, Gentleman Jim Jackson, and more. 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
2: I think the first time I knew what I wanted to do with my life was when I was about 4 years old. I was listening to an old Vic Trolla playing a railroad song. 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And I thought that was the most wonderful, amazing thing that I'd ever seen, that you could take this piece of wax and music would come out of that box. From that day on, I wanted to sing on the radio. And the extent of my dream was to sing on the radio station in Memphis. 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
1: One of my treasured interviews was with Jerry Marsden of Jerry and the Pacemakers, and I thought it was timely with the FIFA World Cup in 2026 to bring up one of the band's songs, You'll Never Walk Alone, which is the Liverpool FC song, and it's been the club's anthem since it topped the UK charts in 1963, providing joy and comfort during the triumphs and tragedies of the decades that have followed. Jerry told me he'd get goosebumps showing up at a game as the song would get played. He'd be up on the big screen, sitting there in the VIP section. Today, Coca-Cola has officially reimagined Van Halen's iconic Jump to serve as their anthem for the FIFA World Cup. A few years go back, and I can think of other ones too, one by Ricky Martin, The Eye of the Tiger, Thunderstruck, and Queen's We Will Rock You. So for whoever you cheer for in soccer, there's a style and an era for all to enjoy on Icon Radio.

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Classics. It said they rehearsed 35 to 40 songs, but only 24 make the nightly set list. And there's no opening act. These guys were the first rock musicians named Officers of the Order of Canada in 1996. And right now, you're about to hear another reason why. This is Rush on Icon Radio.

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2: Kerry just really, it turned out it was just a finger-picking exercise, and his wife asked him to maybe consider making a song of it, and he was reading a book about American Native Indians, and it kind of inspired him to write the lyric. And between the lyric and the haunting melody and everything about it, it was timeless when we did it, and it's remained timeless.
3: And you talk about Dust in the Wind. I remember every guitar teacher was teaching Dust in the Wind. It was such a popular song, and I think it's ingrained in people's brains.
4: That kind of goes back to rehearsals when Kerry first played us the song. Yes, we knew instantly that this song was going to be huge. I mean, I'm not sure Kerry believed it, but
2: he probably the only one that didn't.
4: Yeah, the rest of us were very emphatic, very excited about the song. So that particular song, "Dust in the Wind," we knew was going to be a big song, and still is.
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What happens when hundreds of thousands of people come together around a shared hope for a better future? In 1982, more than 750,000 people gathered in New York's Central Park for the No Nukes movement, calling for a freeze on nuclear arms and a safer world. Critics said it wouldn't matter, but a crowd that large proved that collective voices can carry extraordinary weight. One performer connected to that movement was Nicolette Larson, whose warm, hopeful voice won fans across the music world. After years of working with Neil Young, she turned his song, Lotta Love, into the biggest hit of her career. For Canadians, there's a touch of Canadiana here, through Neil Young's songwriting, of course. More importantly, the song's message still resonates. Whatever challenges we face, it's going to take a lot of love to get this world back on track. And thank you for showing your love to Icon Radio. Whether you've been with us or you've just joined us, we appreciate every minute you spend listening. Here's Nicolette Larson. Lot of love. I'm Brother Jake Edwards on Icon.

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Holy supernova. I just saw episode one of the TV series Starfleet Academy. To borrow a phrase often heard around Icon Radio, it's all about the music. Jeff Russo has done a phenomenal job on the soundtrack. Of course, he's become a master of translating TV and movie emotions into orchestral magic. In a scene near the end, the cadets gaze at planet Earth as they come closer to their new home, Starfleet Academy in California. At the same time, we hear a version of San Francisco sung by Russo himself. What a great scene. Now let's hear that song as it was in 1967. This is Scott McKenzie's San Francisco.

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2: I was up in Scotland. I just thought, okay, I've just got to go somewhere and try and write a song. And we happened to have a little pony that was called Jet on the farm. I was on a farm in Scotland. And I actually took my guitar and hiked up this great big hill. I just kind of found myself a place which is in the middle of nature, and just sat there and just started making up a song, you know. It's not one of those songs that I, even when I sing it now, I don't kind of know where all the words came from. I know where Jet came from, and I like the name. The words are probably about me and my father-in-law, you know, early days of getting married, and when your father-in-law is kind of a nuisance, and you kind of, hey. 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So you kind of work your things out. That one was written halfway up a mountain in Scotland.
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1: Our next song was released by Mary Wells in 1962 and was the first Motown song to ever be nominated for a Grammy. In the mid-70s, Phyllis Boltz from Kitchener updated the song with a mid-tempo, funky 70s production that became a staple of Canadian pop radio. Oh, what's that? You're not familiar with that singer? Well, that's because her producers felt she had the voice of a classic Motown soul singer and should have a groovy kind of name. At the time, Motown music was gaining renewed popularity, and they wanted the name to have the polished charisma of that sound. So Phyllis Boltz became Charity Brown, who went on to have a string of hits in the 70s. This is Canada's own Charity Brown on Icon Radio. Yeah, beat me to the punch.
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classic song by a classic artist. Sweet Baby James came on the radio in 1970. A tune called Fire and Rain started things out, among other hits. James Taylor did a cover version of a 1964 hit while looking for another song for his Gorilla album in 1975. He also had some powerful backup singing from his then-wife, Carly Simon. How Sweet It Is was written by Detroit Motown songwriters Holland Dozier Holland. In 1964, Marvin Gaye sang on the original. Through his affiliation with Apple Records, James had hired management help from former original British artist Peter Asher of Peter and Gordon. Peter moved to America to manage James' career. Another point of interest, the saxophone solo on James' remake was played by world-renowned David Sanborn. I just discovered David's playing began as a kid on the Woodstock stage with the Paul Butterfield Blues Band. He was later featured in concert tours with Stevie Wonder, the Rolling Stones, and David Bowie, and of course, James Taylor. The writing team took the song title from Jackie Gleason's famous TV show quote, a catchphrase that was also used on the Honeymooners TV show. This is James Taylor on Icon Radio. How sweet it is.

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1: There are certain songs that don't just become hits. They become part of your life. And for me, this is one of them. Every time I hear the bass line kick in, every time that beat starts moving, I still find myself singing along. And for me, who played a lot of rock music in my day, there was just something magical about Michael Jackson's Billie Jean. The groove, the tension, the way he delivered every word, it changed pop music forever. And I was thinking about Michael the other day because I remembered something from 1985. President Ronald Reagan honored Michael Jackson at the White House for his humanitarian work helping fight drunk driving. And that's a cause everybody can stand behind, right? Too many lives have been destroyed because somebody made the selfish decision to get behind the wheel after drinking. Michael used his name to shine a light on that issue, and at that time, it was a huge moment. But years later, when Michael got buried in legal trouble, television kept replaying the same White House footage over and over again. I always thought that that was strange. Here was a moment celebrating somebody for doing some good in the world, and suddenly it became part of a completely different story. It's funny how history can twist images around, depending on the headline of the day, of course. But the music still speaks for itself. And this song right here still sounds as fresh and powerful as ever. Michael Jackson, Billie Jean. I'm Brother Jake Edwards, and this is Icon Radio.

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1: I'm Nathan Maley. RCMP say six people are presumed drowned after a commercial fishing charter boat sank in the Salish Sea near Richmond. After an extensive search on Sunday, four men and two women remain unaccounted for, and search efforts have shifted to a recovery operation. Police say two of the four people rescued from the water have been discharged from the hospital, while two remain in critical condition. The RCMP underwater recovery team will attempt to find the sunk vessel in the coming days and make a recovery plan. Police say the cause of the sinking is still under investigation, and officers are working to identify the missing people and notify their families. Two teenagers were treated for non-life-threatening injuries after being struck in a crosswalk near Departure Bay Beach. Nanaimo RCMP say an inattentive driver failed to stop for the 13 and 16-year-olds at the crosswalk on Bay Street and Departure Bay Road. Alcohol, speed, and drugs were ruled out as factors, and police say the driver was issued a ticket for failing to yield to a pedestrian. Nanaimo RCMP's operations manager, Inspector Donovan Tate, says pedestrian safety is a shared responsibility and drivers should always be prepared to stop when approaching marked crosswalks. The BC Nurses Union says it has filed a 72-hour strike notice. The union said it will be in a legal position to take job action at noon this Thursday. BCNU President Adrienne Geer says for many nurses, it's about more than a new collective agreement.
2: It is about a profession that has reached a breaking point. It is about nurses who can no longer stay silent as they watched experienced and novice colleagues leave the profession injured and burnt out.
1: BC's Labor Relations Board sets minimum levels of service during a strike for essential services like nursing.
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1: Partly cloudy skies this evening, becoming cloudy overnight, down to a low of 11 degrees. Cloudy skies tomorrow morning, changing to a mix of sun and cloud in the afternoon, up to a high of 20. A mix of sun and cloud for Wednesday to a high of 19, and rainy skies Thursday to a high of 14. Right now it's 20 degrees. Departure Bay to Horseshoe Bay, the 620 ferry is full, while the 830 is 65% full. Duke Point to Wasson, the 545 ferry is 92% full, while the 815 is 71% full. Horseshoe Bay to Langdale, the 440 ferry is 21% full, while the 605 is 23% full. Going the other way, Langdale to Horseshoe Bay, the 450 ferry is 25% full, while the 555 is 47% full.
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1: The Animal's Eric Burden on his relationship with Jimi Hendrix.
2: I was there the first day he arrived in England, and I was there when he was found dead in his girlfriend's flat. That was when I realized that the guy that I saw in Jimmy, the blues guy, wasn't really there. He was a showman above being a blues guy, and he knew that being a show guy would make him more money and he'd have more girls on his arm than if he was stayed singing the blues that we really loved him for. He came to jam with me at Ronnie Scott's Club, and by then he was doing heroin. I could smell the aura

He left without even saying. He just waved and he was gone. And I got a telephone call later on that night, and was his girlfriend saying, I can't wake him up. And I said, call an ambulance. You know, and she still didn't do it, so it was too late.

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1: Legendary musician Tom Keenlyside talking golf with Alice Cooper.
2: So in about 1977, I got asked to be sort of a utility guy on the road with Bogman Turner Overdrive, because they'd released the album Not Fragile, which was a huge multi-million dollar, huge smash hit with Taking Care of Business and all these iconic rock and roll tunes on it. And really a lot of interesting stuff happened on that tour. And just some of the stuff that, like, we were in Indianapolis playing at this big, I think there were 20,000 people there, and we were double billing with Alice Cooper. And so, so we went on and did our thing and Taking Care of Business and all this other stuff, and it was really fun. And then it was Alice's turn to go up there, and he went on there, and he was doing his greatest hits tour, where he got, you know, hung by the neck, he got buried alive, he got set on fire, you know. It was just a travesty. I mean, everything horrible thing that had ever been in a show was packed all into one show. It was grotesque and really extremely entertaining. Anyway, so I watched about half the show, and then I went down to the bowels of the Coliseum, and I just kind of wandered around. It was right towards the end of his show, and he finished his show. He's up on the stage, and there's a big long ramp going down to the bowels of this arena we were in. He comes running down the stage, and there's no one else with him. He just comes running down. He's like completely dripping with sweat. He's got makeup like running off his face totally, and he looks like a wreck. And there's nobody else around him except me. I'm standing there, and he's about 3 feet away from me. And I didn't know what to say. And they're all, Alice, ah. So I said, I knew that he was into golf. I knew, he's really mad for golf. He's a very good golfer. So I just kind of looked at him. I said, how's your golf game? And he said, Alice, ah. He goes, golf? Oh, man, I'm really having a trouble with my short irons, you know. I think I'm gripping the club head too tight, and I'm not playing it off my back feet far enough. And I went, and he started going into this thing about golf, and they're, Alice. So he starts talking about golf for a while, and then he kind of looks around and shakes himself out of it, and then says, I gotta go, and he runs up the stage and then like gets hung by the neck or something like that. It was really great.

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Don't Leave Me This Way began as a soulful album cut by Harold Melvin and the Blue Notes. A few years later, Thelma Houston swapped the original version's mellow tempo for a driving, gospel-infused disco beat. Houston's powerhouse performance earned her a Grammy. The music used a relentless bass drum on every beat, keeping dancers locked into the rhythm with its hypnotic pulse. Beyond the disco glitter, the timeless melody of Don't Leave Me This Way has bridged decades. This is Thelma Houston on Icon Radio.

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4: I'm Nathan Maley. RCMP say six people are presumed drowned after a commercial fishing charter boat sank in the Salish Sea near Richmond. After an extensive search on Sunday, four men and two women remain unaccounted for, and search efforts have shifted to a recovery operation. Police say two of the four people rescued from the water have been discharged from the hospital, while two remain in critical condition. The RCMP underwater recovery team will attempt to find the sunk vessel in the coming days and make a recovery plan. Police say the cause of the sinking is still under investigation, and officers are working to identify the missing people and notify their families. Two teenagers were treated for non-life-threatening injuries after being struck in a crosswalk near Departure Bay Beach. Nanaimo RCMP say an inattentive driver failed to stop for the 13 and 16-year-olds at the crosswalk on Bay Street and Departure Bay Road. Alcohol, speed, and drugs were ruled out as factors, and police say the driver was issued a ticket for failing to yield to a pedestrian. Nanaimo RCMP's operations manager, Inspector Donovan Tate, says pedestrian safety is a shared responsibility and drivers should always be prepared to stop when approaching marked crosswalks. The BC Nurses Union says it has filed a 72-hour strike notice. The union said it will be in a legal position to take job action at noon this Thursday. BCNU President Adrienne Geer says for many nurses, it's about more than a new collective agreement.
5: It is about a profession that has reached a breaking point. It is about nurses who can no longer stay silent as they watched experienced and novice colleagues leave the profession injured and burnt out.
4: BC's Labor Relations Board sets minimum levels of service during a strike for essential services like nursing.
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4: Partly cloudy skies this evening.